0: Welcome and hello and welcome and hello. Thank you for joining us again here on 2RRR, the home of the Alyssa and Jeff experiments on 88.5 FM, broadcasting live from the Henley Studios. I'm the Alyssa.
1: And I am the Jeff.
0: I've been on a bit of unsure footing this week as I near the end of another term of school. It's getting to the business end of school, as the saying goes, and just setting aside the stress of the whole exam stuff, I'm going to confess I'm struggling a bit because I'm not really one of those people that really knows what they want to do with their life.
1: I wouldn't be too worried about it.
0: What'd you say?
1: I said I wouldn't be too worried about it.
0: Of course you wouldn't. You're closer to stopping work than starting.
1: Yeah, but work doesn't have to be your life, and even if it is, don't be too worried. Most jobs are pretty easy in the end.
0: Huh?
1: Could always be a butcher.
0: Could always be a what? I can't be a butcher. I know nothing about butchering.
1: What's there to know? All you need's a sharp knife and some dead meat.
0: There's years of apprenticeship to be a butcher.
1: What about a barista? It's coffee. You just make coffee and behave like it's some mysterious sacred art form.
0: I just don't want a job where the main skill is pretending.
1: That's every job. There's always HR. You could go into HR. HR people are the best. Today you're HR, tomorrow you'll be people and culture, then you're talent acquisition, and then your workforce management, employee experience. You could have like 15 job titles and still no one knows what you're doing or why.
0: I'm guessing you'd describe being a parent as keeping a kid alive. This is not helpful, Dad.
1: A very massive shout out to the voice of our main ranger, the Lone Ranger, our one-stop shop for all things football on his weekly feast of football, the magnificent Planet Football. And if this is our Thursday encore, as always, we salute the champion of Thursday morning breakfast, Chook, with his morning roost. What about real estate? Is there anything easier, Ali? It's not even your house that you're flogging off. There's a massive housing shortage. You stand around and you say, potential, north facing, low maintenance. It's just like a license to print money.
0: No.
1: What about software engineering? You just use AI to write your code now. If it breaks, it's a regression. If it works, it's as designed.
0: I get what you're doing. You're just boiling jobs down to be some IKEA instructions so I stop panicking, but I just don't want to wake up and be 35 and be stuck in a job that I hate.
1: What I'm saying is just don't worry so much. You'll be fine. Jobs are just jobs. You'll get a job if you want a job, when you want a job. You can always change jobs. You can change careers. You might think you can't, but you can. It's all in your control. It's not easy. It's not meant to be easy, right? But it's not everyone else's life. It's your life. So stop worrying about your life and just get on with it. Just get on with living your life.
0: You get to say that because you're old. You get to be calm. But you're calm in a way someone's come right before you make a really bad decision.
1: But it's still my decision because it's my life. One thing I could never be, though, is a new romantic where all it took was great hair, a synth player, a lead singer with a belting voice and a catchy chorus. To kick us off today, one from the giants of the new romantic, Spandau Ballet.

0: You are on the All It Takes to Be a Politician is to Have Zero Moral Fiber, Be Able to Lie at a Professional Standard, and Have a Spine as Weak as Piss, Alyssa and Jeff Experiments. First up today was Muscle Bound by Spandau Ballet, track number one from their debut album, Journeys to Glory, released in 1981 on Chrysalis Records. Spandau Ballet formed in London in 1979 and were originally called The Cut, with Tony Hadley on vocals, Gary Kemp on guitar and synths, and was also their songwriter, Martin Kemp on bass, Steve Norman on saxophone, and John Keeble on drums. All of them had great hair.
1: Journeys to Glory was the first of eight studio albums. They went on a run with Diamond, True and Parade, all coming out quickly afterwards. Their last album was Soul Boys of the Western World, released in 2014, and overall they've sold around 25 million records worldwide.
0: The album True was their commercial peak, hitting number one in the UK and was top 20 in the US, while the single True reached number one in the UK and number four on the Billboard Hot 100, and alongside Gold have both become their most widely recognised recordings. The band received the Brit Award for Outstanding Contribution to Music in 1990, and Gary Kemp received an Ivor Novello Award for Songwriting in 2012.
1: The band initially split in 1990 following a legal dispute over songwriting royalties, primarily between Gary Kemp and the rest of the group. That case went through the UK High Court in 1999, with Kemp ultimately retaining full songwriting royalties. After the split, Tony Hadley pursued a solo career while Gary and Martin Kemp moved into acting and other projects. They reunited in 2009 with the original lineup, returning to touring before further lineup changes in later years.
0: We have a load of new music this week. Sydney's own Genevieve, one from Adelaide's Molly Rocket, who'll be touring soon, and also the return of Western Australia's Miss Genius. But right now, let's hear about what there is nothing to see.

0: In this segment, we highlight a broken piece of the Australian political system, part of our democratically voted machine that have been audited, approved, are regulatory compliant, and also completely morally bankrupt when it comes to the interests of the wide brown land. And while the paperwork's flawless, the consequences are leaving everything else in ruins, while our completely incompetent political leaders claim there's nothing to see here. So let's take a closer look for you. In Australia, influence doesn't usually show up as corruption in the traditional sense. There aren't envelopes of cash or secret deals in back rooms. What we have instead is a system where money, access, and opportunity are all built into the rules. And if you know how to use those rules, you can get very close to the people making decisions. And importantly, you can do it without breaking a single law. So let's just walk through how big this actually is.
1: At the federal level, the disclosure threshold sits at just over $16,000. That means donations under that amount don't have to be immediately declared. And because political parties are split into state branches, the same organization can donate multiple times across multiple entities and stay well below the radar in real time. By the time those donations are published, it can be more than a year later. So whatever decisions were being made at the time, the public only gets to see the volume of money after the fact.
0: The scale of this, when you look even remotely closely, is significant. In a single year, declared political donations federally are well over $200 million. That's just what gets reported. And that's just what crosses that $16,000 threshold. The consistent contributors are exactly who you'd expect. Mining, gas, property, gambling, finance, industry with a direct financial interest in how policies are written and enforced.
1: And the money itself isn't the whole story. What it buys is access. Fundraising dinners, private briefings, industry events, these are all standard. You pay for a seat at the table and what you get is proximity. Conversations with ministers, time with advisors, the ability to put your position forward directly without competing with the general public. It's not hidden, but it's not equal.
0: And then there's what happens after politics, which is where the system becomes even more interesting. And you can read that as sickening, because once people leave office, they don't disappear, they move. Christopher Pyne, Julie Bishop, Andrew Robb, Joe Hockey, Matthias Cormann, Helen Coonan, Mark Abib, Bruce Bilson, Craig Emerson, Martin Ferguson. The list just goes on and on. All elected officials transitioned into roles closely connected to the industries or sectors they dealt with while in government. Consulting firms, advisory boards, major corporations, lobbying organizations.
1: And it's not just ministers. Senior advisors and public servants follow the same path. People who helped design policy, regulate industries, or manage departments move into private sector roles where that experience becomes extremely valuable, often with the same companies in the same sectors and very quickly.
0: So when you step back, the system looks less like a series of isolated decisions and more like a network of utter corruption. Organizations contribute financially, they gain access, they build relationships, policies are shaped over time, and then when political careers end, those same relationships continue in a different form.
1: And the key point in all of this is that none of it sits outside the rules. It's declared and structured. It's managed through compliance frameworks that give the appearance of transparency while still allowing influence to operate in a very practical way.
0: There are always calls to tighten it up, lower the thresholds, speed up disclosure, put stricter limits on what people can do after they leave office. But those changes tend to move very slowly or not at all, because the system works.
1: It works for the people who understand it. It works for the industries that can afford to participate in it. And it works for the political class that moves through it.
0: And for everyone else, it just looks like normal government.
1: Which is probably why we keep being told there's nothing to see here.

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0: Thank you for joining us here today on the Alyssa and Jeff Experiments live on 2RRR 88.5 FM. First up was Crash of Rhinos with Figures of Light out of England. That's the opening track and lead single from Logbook, their first album in 13 years, due out in May. And following that was Kingfisher and Matt Corby with The Blade. Kingfisher are an Irish trio from Limerick. The song first came out in February. However, the Matt Corby version followed after the band said he'd been an inspiration to them for years, and they premiered it live together in Brisbane just before this release.
1: We have one from Adelaide's Molly Rocket, who is touring Sydney this week, coming up after we reopen the Talisman Files.
2: Hidden in the forgotten corners of the 2RRR library, we unlock the strange, the eerie, and the whispered beliefs of generations past. Between the dust and the whispers, the old beliefs linger. Let's open the Talisman Files and see what the past left behind.
0: So we open a new chapter of this well-worn transcript with dog-eared pages and heavily notated with references to rituals, ominous customs, and unseen forces, the Talisman Files. Here's what the book review section of the Global Human Resources Weekly newsletter briefing on their new name change said about it. A compelling look at the rules we follow without knowing why, where ritual and instinct quietly collide. So we open the Talisman Files to chapter number 20, The First Foot Through the Door.
1: In Scotland, the new year doesn't truly begin at midnight. It begins with a knock at the door. The first person to cross the threshold after the clock strikes 12 is known as the first footer. And according to tradition, that person will determine the fortune of the household for the year ahead. But not just anyone will do.
0: The ideal first footer is very specific. A dark-haired man carrying simple offerings, typically coal, bread, salt, and sometimes whiskey. Each item has meaning. Coal for warmth, bread for sustenance, salt for preservation, and whiskey for good cheer. If he enters first, the year is expected to be stable, prosperous, and protected. But if the wrong person arrives, someone empty-handed, or worse, someone considered unlucky, the year ahead may follow suit.
1: The tradition is part of Hogmanay, Scotland's New Year celebration, and its roots likely stretch back to Norse and Viking influence. Fair-haired strangers arriving unannounced once meant danger, raiders landing on the shores. Over time, this historical memory shaped the superstition. Dark-haired visitors were safe, light-haired ones less so. The doorway itself carries meaning. It marks the boundary between inside and outside, known and unknown. Whoever crosses it first sets the tone, like writing the opening line of a story that will unfold over 12 months.
0: Variations of this belief exist across Europe. In parts of northern England, the first footer must not leave before sharing a drink. In Greece, the equivalent custom is called Podariko, where the first step into the home on New Year's Day is carefully chosen to bring luck. In Eastern Europe, similar traditions involve stepping into the home with the right foot first, reinforcing the idea that how you enter matters just as much as who enters.
1: Today, the custom still holds strong in Scotland, particularly in traditional communities. Friends and neighbours plan their visits carefully, ensuring the right person arrives first. In some homes, people even wait outside until midnight, ready to step in at the precise moment. Others follow it loosely, treating it as a ritual of hospitality, a way to begin the year with generosity, warmth, and intention.
0: A single step across a threshold, a quiet exchange of gifts, and the belief that the year ahead can be shaped in its very first moment.
1: And so concludes this chapter of the Talisman Files.

0: Where's a great place to socialise or hold a function?
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3: 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When he walks
4: around, yo, this is George from Molly Rocket. I don't know you, you don't know me, but maybe you do know Molly Rocket and this new track called Another Year, off of our EP called The Dogs Are Barking. It's edgy, it's rock and roll, it's a fun time. It's just, it's a little short rock and roll track. Pop rock, I don't know. I don't know if that's what you call it, but I hope you enjoy it. And this is it. Cheers, another year.

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1: You are on the Alyssa and Jeff Experiments. First up then was Broken Social Scene with Hey Amanda. They're the Toronto Collective founded by Kevin Drew and Brendan Canning with a long rotating cast around them. And this one landed a couple of weeks ago. It's the second single from Remember the Humans, which comes out in May on Arts and Crafts Records and is their first new studio album in nearly a decade. The band said Hey Amanda is a song about being yourself and how people will always question that.
2: Following that was Another Year by Adelaide band Molly Rocket from their new EP, The Dogs Are Barking, which came out last month. The band describes The Dogs Are Barking as a personal record, saying it captures where they've been mentally and emotionally over the last year, leaning into the gritty 90s alt-rock sound they grew up on with honesty and energy that feels true to who they are. This release follows a steady run of support across streaming and live shows with slots alongside acts including DZ Death Ray, King Stingray, Spiderbait, Press Club, and Teenage Jones, and it rolls straight into an East Coast tour with Molly Rocket taking The Dogs Are Barking to Sydney on April the 2nd at Buddy's Bar, Newtown. Tickets are available where all good tickets are sold. The internet. Okay, in a few moments, we will hear the brand new song from Sydney's Genevieve, but to get us to that, is this.

0: Feelgoodradio.net, nur wir sind nett, ist der Slogan dieses Senders, den ihr gerade hört. Ja, wenn ihr nett seid, dann hört zu. Ansonsten schaltet ganz schnell ab, wenn ihr nicht nett seid. Wir brauchen nur nette Leute um uns herum. Hier sprach und hier spricht Jürgen Drews. Ich wünsche euch was.
1: Has shown that the human brain consists of around 86 billion neurons, and those neurons are expensive. They require a constant, steady supply of glucose and oxygen just to function, even when you're doing absolutely nothing.
2: Which raises the obvious question, why would evolution allow something so costly? Because it paid off. Anthropologist Richard Wrangham argues that the shift came with cooking. Once humans started processing food with fire, we extracted more calories more efficiently. That surplus energy could support a larger brain, and that larger brain allowed for planning, cooperation, memory, tool-making, everything that compounds over time. So we traded efficiency for complexity.
1: Exactly. Other animals have brains that are good enough to survive. Ours is overbuilt, metabolically expensive, constantly running, and always drawing power. Even when you're resting, your brain is active, maintaining internal models, replaying memories, predicting outcomes. Hermann Ponce's work on human metabolism shows that this constant energy demand is part of what makes humans different. We're built for sustained cognitive effort, not just physical survival.
2: So if you've ever felt mentally exhausted from doing not much at all, that's not apathy or laziness. That just means you're probably human.
3: 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I'm a Sydney-based indie pop artist currently rolling out my debut EP, Conscious, and I'll be performing this at the Oxford Art Factory Gallery Bar on May 28th. 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

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I've been alone, yeah, in my room, staring at the ceiling, for some time, yes.

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3: You are back with us, the daughter and dad who don't exist, or if we do, then, well, good for us. We heard Up Top Genevieve with Why. Huge shout out to her for recording that for us. Why is off of her upcoming debut EP, Conscious, and she'll be playing that live at the Oxford Art Factory Gallery Bar on May 28th, which will be an incredible show.
4: In the middle there, we had Seven Forever with Where Did Everybody Go After the Show off of their release, Hearts on Fire. And to round us out was the new one from Aura Kogan. That was The Smoke. She's a Canadian singer-songwriter, now based in British Columbia, and the track is from her new release, Hard Hearted Woman, which came out last week. She described it as about theatre of the absurd, adding that it is about losing faith in people and continuing to bend towards love.
3: Okay, now on to the return from Western Australia's Miss Genius. This is Gathering, and you are on The Experiments.

0: That was Miss Genius with her new song, Gathering. She's a Perth artist and proud Mattawonga and Noongar woman, and she told us this week the song is a comeback track shaped by her time in the music industry and choosing to stay independent so she can stay in my creative self and keep her lyrics raw and true to who she is. She says it's also an FU to the bullies and gossips and a statement that she is here on her own terms, and if you're ever gonna do a comeback song, that is how you do it.
1: That wraps us up for this week. Up next is Big Daddy K with Sydney Sounds. To take us out is one from Radiohead's Ed O'Brien's new album. This is Blue Morpho. Have a good week, experimentalists.

0: Ready?
1: Yep, ready, Lee.
0: All right, get your hand down. All right, all right, all right.

0: ABC oldies say you want to be a rock and roll star. It doesn't work quite that easy. I tried. J.P. McCartney playing the best of the 60s, 70s, and more. We recently lost David Clayton Thomas of Blood, Sweat, and Tears. 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
1: 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And Kiki D, remember I've Got the Music in Me? 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

0: NBC Oldies. Oh, we are ready. Lots of great oldies for you, including a new song from Mickey Dolenz. 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
0: Mickey Dolenz. 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

ABC Oldies and Nickel. New Mickey Dolan single coming out. It's called Terry. JP McCartney, ABC Oldies, Temptations.

0: ABC Oldies, Beatles, Hello, Goodbye, J.P. McCartney on ABC Oldies. Paul loved it. Of course, he wrote it. John didn't like it quite so much.
1: Email your requests.
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ABC Oldies, J.P. McCartney, those are not ducks. It's the beginning of the song. Rufus, tell me something good.

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And they say we'll have some fun if it stops raining. I went hiking with Joe Spivey. He developed poison ivy. You remember Leonard Skinner. 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
1: 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Hello, mother. Hello, father. J.P. McCartney playing more great oldies. Little Sister, Sly Stone's Little Sister on the way. Status Quo, too. 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
3: Wait till you see the bike we got for Jake. It is the coolest thing.
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4: 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Speak up about hearing loss. You'll be glad you did. 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

0: ABC Oldies, the Surfin' Bird, the Trashman, J.P. McCartney playing the best of the 60s, 70s, and more. Come out the Supreme Suite. And we recently lost the Cop of the Village People. Lead singer Victor Willis passed away. We've got YMCA on the way, too, on ABC Oldies.
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McCartney. We play a Beatles song every hour on ABC, oldies. Coming up, the classic countdown. Going to go back to 1965. 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

0: ABC Oldies, Herman's Hermits, I'm Henry VIII, I am. It's Classic Countdown, 1965. In 65, the average income in the U.S., $6,900. We just sent our first man into space. In fact, two men into space in the Gemini space capsule. Even a spacewalk, Ed White, the first U.S. spacewalk. And in 1962 on the chart...
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0: Former number one, second week at two. Four Tops, Can't Help Myself.

0: The Oldies, the Classic Countdown, 1965, J.P. McCartney, and the song that's number one, the top of the pop, the cream of the crop.
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0: 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It's a crying shame. One of my favorite artists of all time. More great oldies coming up. Freddie Cannon got the Transistor Sister next on ABC Oldies.
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0: ABC oldies, and now here he is, J.P. McCartney, and more nonstop oldies.

Welcome to a musical journey to a place where every track tells its own story. 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

You're going to hear this track a lot this summer. We already know the sample from Prospect, but this is a very nice speed-up version made by Bar Ki-moon, Emerson, Real Mind. And that's a great start of this week's episode of Prismatic by Tiësto. Coming up in the mix, DJ Kreider, DJ IP, Bagassi, and many more. But first, DJ Try and Pagan, Thinking of You, one of my favorite tracks of the moment.

Odd and Keeks, Rushing Back. Before that, Clover and Mac, Positron 26, and Head High, How Does It Feel? And if you like all these tracks I'm playing in the show, Prismatic, make sure you check out my Prismatic playlist on Spotify, Prismatic by Tiësto. And this is Technoir, Felix Jahn, Roro, and Hubber. Believe in.

That was Nostalgia from Saida. Before that, Titus Oceans and Jordan George, Gotta Have It. I'm very excited to be back in Ibiza this summer. You can find me there every Monday in August. So I hope to see you there. But I'm also in Vegas for a lot of pool parties. You stay cool. So we got some great stuff coming up this summer. On to the music. With a track that will give you Ibiza vibes. This is Ibiza by Kreider.

Cosmetic in the mix with Tiësto. You just heard the whole summer. Before that, known artist, You Gonna Sorry, Foley, You'll Never, and Sebastian Conrad and Mike the Connector, Rocket. This is Pascal M and Scott Mack, The Remedy.

the Earth Like This, from Bugassi. Before that, Cicuti, Satellite, Edison, Good Time and Energy 52, Café Del Mar in the Yarhead remix. And time flew by. We're almost at the end of this week's episode of Prismatic by Tiësto. I hope you like the mix. Let me know on my socials at Tiësto. And make sure to follow me on tiësto.com/tour. You can find my full schedule of where I'm going to play. We got a lot of great shows coming up. We're closing out this week's Prismatic show with DJ IP, Gotta Do.

maybe we should all just get along with each other and put away our problems. Or whatever it is, we just need to forget about everything.